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Okay, you have until the end of today for your chance to see Harry Styles in New York City, right? 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
2: What?
1: I just never learned, and now I'm an adult, and now I just,
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0: Who sheltered you?
1: It's so embarrassing.
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Yeah, you can see Somber in LA plus the VIP experience. You and a guest, right? 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

Yeah, Star 101.3 with Raph. The Giants wrapping up their homestand today at Oracle Park against the Rockies. It was Hello Kitty Funko Pop Day. So much fun, right? If you got one, lucky you. They hit the road and go to Cleveland next. It's Star 101.3.

Yeah, check this out. Harry Styles in New York City. Your chance to go. Of course, his residency, Madison Square Garden. All you have to do is send us a talk back. Today's the last day, right? 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Tell us why you need to see Harry Styles. 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
1: What's up, Bay Area? It's Marcus in the morning. Have an awesome weekend. Let's enjoy this sun that is finally manageable. And don't forget, we got your chance to see Harry Styles at Madison Square Garden in New York City, arguably the hottest ticket in America. 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

Yeah, lots to do this weekend. If you had a chance to check out the Sonoma County Fair in North Bay, Sonoma County Fairgrounds in Santa Rosa, some fun stuff. Of course, deep fried Oreos all day. 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

Yeah, coming up later this hour, details on how you can go to Vegas for our iHeartRadio Music Festival presented by Capital One. That is coming up a little over a month away in Las Vegas. All right, first, Olivia Rodrigo on Star 101.3.

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0: Well, it's pretty simple. 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

All right, Zara Larsson going to be there with Benson Boone, BTS, and more. Vegas, our iHeartRadio Music Festival presented by Capital One. Your next chance to go. Hotel airfare, $1,000 spending cash. You get to bring a guest with you. All right, that's tomorrow with the keyword of text. 925 with Marcus in the morning on Star 101.3.

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1: My husband is always trying to say, like, that's his office. 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

Star 101.3. It's Taylor. Happy Sunday. It's so good to be back with you. It feels like it's been a minute. Your girl was healing from surgery, but I'm feeling much better now. So let's kick it off with some 2012 nostalgia.

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0: 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Thank a Teacher is back, and we want to show your fave some love. 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

0: 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Is it on? 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Madison. 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We're talking about her new book, her controversial ex, and going off on the red carpet.
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More variety from the 2000s, 90s, and today, Star 101.3, it's Taylor. If you ever want to come hang out with me, I host free trivia at Riptide every Wednesday night. It's in the Outer Sunset. It's 21+. We have a lot of fun prizes, and it all starts at 7 o'clock. I hope to see you there.

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1: What's up, Bay Area? It's Marcus in the morning. Have an awesome weekend. 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And don't forget, we got your chance to see Harry Styles at Madison Square Garden in New York City, arguably the hottest ticket in America. 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

0: 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I host free trivia every Wednesday night at Riptide in the Outer Sunset. 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We have so many fun prizes, and it all starts at 7 o'clock. I hope to see you there. All right, keep it here.
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0: Start thinking about fueling your gut? 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

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Olivia Dean is having a massive moment right now. She sold out 4 shows at Madison Square Garden, and to think it's just the beginning. Looks like we're

0: 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Okay, start thinking about who your Vegas Plus One is going to be, because we're sending two lucky people to the iHeartRadio Music Festival with $1,000. 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

Star 101.3, it's Taylor. I got my dad some Bruno Mars tickets for his birthday. So if you're going to the show at Levi's, hit me up on Instagram at Taylove with two E's and let's hug it out.

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0: lessons I've learned. More variety from the 2000s, 90s, and today, Star 101.3, it's Taylor. It's time for me to head out, but thank you for joining me tonight. Whether you're driving, doing laundry, or just doom scrolling before bed, I'm just glad we can be together. All right, I'll check back in with you tomorrow. Have a great night. Bye.
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9: 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Welcome to the show. 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How you doing?
10: 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Thank you so much for having us.
9: 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Miss Misha, you are the mother of Neve, our conversation for today. So I'll give you the floor first. What is the Neve Cote Foundation?
10: So the Neve Cote Foundation is actually born from, it's an honor and memory of our son Neve, who was diagnosed right during COVID with a terminal upon diagnosis pediatric brain tumor called DIPG, and I'm going to say the full name for it. It's the diffuse intrinsic pontine glioma. It is the same kind of brain tumor that Neil Armstrong's daughter Murray was diagnosed, and even in his autobiography, Neil Armstrong has written, "You have money to send me to the moon, but do not have money to cure my daughter." And if you think about it, it is still 100% terminal after all of these years. So the idea behind starting this foundation was, A, of course, to honor our son's legacy, that it needs to mean more than just his cancer diagnosis. And B, is to build up on, the work that many parents that have come before us has done. My son, Neve, got to participate in 5 phase 1 clinical trials. And this was only possible because there were so many parents that did not just give up. They made sure that they invest back into the community such that kids that come after their children have a chance to fight. So we just want to continue building on Neve's legacy and also making sure that no other children that are coming after Neve feel less alone or even or have treatment options.
9: Can you also share how the devastating loss of your younger son, Neve, sparked your family's dedication to pediatric brain cancer research and advocacy?
10: Yeah, right. Like, honestly, like I said, like, it wasn't really a choice. It just happened. Yeah. when he was diagnosed, he was only 4.5 years old. And from that moment on, everything my husband and I did was all about him, keeping him comfortable, keeping him happy, making sure he's got, you know, everything that he could be as a child instead of being a patient. And, you know, Andre, to tell you frankly, he handled all of it, the diagnosis, the treatment, with so much more grace and bravery than I've ever seen in anyone. And when we lost him a month after his 6th birthday in 2021, we were left with this feeling that, like I said earlier, kids like Neve deserve a chance to grow up.
9: Yeah.
10: So, you know, we started this foundation because we wanted his life to mean something beyond our own grief, but we also want to channelize our grief into purpose. And we wanted to make sure that the only way to, you know, to cure this is to fund research. But we also, along the lines with our own lived experience, we know that helping families was so important. We received help when we were in the fight. And then something quickly I understood is that I am not a really good fundraiser, but I can use Neve's story effectively and push for legislations that can then roll in millions of dollars from the federal funding into childhood cancer. So that's why our organization has like three-legged pillar, if you think about it. We fund research, we help families that are in the fight, and then we advocate for increased funding and better treatment options all around for pediatric brain tumors.
9: I literally, that was my next question. I was going to ask you, what's the mission of your foundation? But I kind of think you just laid that out for all the listeners out there. Ms. Misha, can you share a few facts about pediatric cancer that may surprise people?
10: Yeah, so honestly, there's a lot for that people are going to get surprised, right? Pediatric brain cancer is not a single disease. Like when we talk about breast cancer, lung cancer, it's one disease. But pediatric cancer is actually 13 major different types with over 200 subtypes. So there's not one single fix that's going to work for everybody, because even like for the type of tumor that my son had, DIPG, there are no two kids that present that have the same kind of mutations that, you know, causes the normal cells to become cancerous cells look similar. So it's actually, I don't know if people know about this also, is that it's actually the leading cause of disease-related death in USA, and pediatric brain tumors is the number one disease-related death of children. But if you put that in perspective, there is only less than 10% of all federal funding that goes into any kind of health science research comes into pediatric brain tumors, pediatric cancer, period. And now if you then, you know, identify how much actually comes into pediatric brain tumors is a fraction of that 10%. And what comes to the IPG is even a smaller fraction of what comes into pediatric brain tumor general research.
9: Next question, I kind of want to go back a little bit. When we first started our conversation, you know, you mentioned Neil Armstrong. You guys have money to send me to the moon, but can't help my daughter. I kind of want to go back to that. Do you feel that leaders, local, state, and federal leaders are doing enough to help stop the spread of childhood cancer? And if not, what should they be doing to help?
10: So I think it's a combination of both, right? There is a general sense of push both at federal level and state level, and a few of our activities that have helped shape those policies as well. But coming back to, you know, Neil Armstrong's daughter, if you think about the number of space exploration, both public and in private sector, we've made since that first, you know, moon landing that we've done, we haven't changed the trajectory of DIPG even slightest. It is still 100% terminal. The survival rate of 2 years is less than 1%. So if you just compare head to head, we've not made any progress in pediatric brain tumors, especially GIPT. But to answer your question about federal and state, policy changes, there is a lot of momentum going on, right? Of course, it's not just us. Many, many childhood cancer families are part of this as well. Something that just recently was announced, I don't know if our listeners are familiar with the ARPA-H, which is a newer health agency that was started under the Biden administration. Okay. It's similar to like the DARPA, which invented like the internet, so to speak. This is for health. They said that the ARPA-H, the H stands for the hard questions. In January of this year, they made an announcement of investing $50 million in pediatric diseases, so everything included, right? Mm-hmm. But what they're trying to do here is they're trying to connect the research-grade data with clinical data. Right now, both of these data stay separate. And I'm happy to go more into the detail about it, but I don't think that's important. The important part here is that when they connect the research data and the clinical data across all 200 children's hospitals, then it becomes really easy to manage and identify what treatment has worked for a child that has not been treated at your hospital, but maybe has treated in like Boston at Dana-Farber. Something, but a child at UCSF can get informed decision or treatment care based on looking at all the children that have been treated with a certain disease. And I think I should mention one other thing here is, by definition, pediatric cancer is a rare disease, right? One in 265 children get a childhood cancer diagnosis. For being a rare disease, our strength is in numbers, and the way you can get numbers is what this ARPA-H program is going to do, is by connecting all 200 children oncology group hospitals. And the fact is that pediatric brain tumors is the first use case that's being piloted as we speak to then connect across all hospitals.
9: And Ms. Misha, what role does philanthropy play in advancing childhood cancer research and treatment?
10: You know what? I'm going to ask Chloe answer this question because she has been an incredible board member for us and also Neve's aunt. So I'm sure Chloe can answer this.
11: When there's a rare disease like DIPG, there isn't a huge commercial market driving any sort of investments or drug trials. And so philanthropic funding gives researchers and families the ability to explore new ideas, generate early data, and move along science that otherwise wouldn't be paid attention to. So it's incredibly important to have people care about this and to bring it forward in a way that gets as much attention as something like breast cancer or lung cancer, like Misha mentioned.
9: And then I know recently you guys, I don't know who wants to answer this one, but can you guys tell me more about the inaugural California Pediatric Cancer Advocacy and Awareness Day that was just held at the State Capitol building like on the 4th, literally like a week ago?
10: Yeah, it'll be a week from tomorrow, right? But I'm happy to answer that question. So this is a long time in making. So I'll start with the beginning. So after losing Neve, I quickly started looking what are the resources in the state of California that are there specifically for pediatric cancer families. And something, quickly that I found out is that every state has something known as the Comprehensive Cancer Control Plan, which is mandated by the CDC, so Center for Disease Control. And they basically, what the Comprehensive Cancer Control Plan shows is that what is the burden of the top 5 cancers in that state. And then you know, there's a statewide initiative to kind of like help identify and then educate and, do diagnostic testing and better treatment outcomes. So when you look at the California State Cancer Control Plan back in 2022, there was no section on pediatric cancer. And then I started looking at other states, and I found states like Kentucky, states like Florida, have some really good, robust state cancer control plans. So I started, calling, all the kind of right people that were involved in the California State Cancer Control Plan. And the California State Cancer Control Plan is put up by a body called as California Dialogue on Cancer. And I presented a case saying that, look, childhood cancer is an important cancer burden in the state of California. In fact, we are, if not the number one, one of the leading states in pediatric leukemias in the nation, right? So we need to have a focus on childhood cancer in a state cancer control plan. Coming down to that, the first priority that we've listed in the state cancer control plan is to host an advocacy awareness day at the state capitol, because, you have to acknowledge that there's a problem before mm-hmm. you start solving that problem.
9: Yep.
10: Right? So awareness is the first step in acknowledging that childhood cancer is an issue for the state of California. So to build on that, right, this is something for the very first time California has ever held, and we were one of the leading organizations that was putting this together. The beauty of this program was that it was completely led by youth. So Neve's brother, Ryan, was in charge. He built the website. He did the submission forms. We created a logo. And then him and along with, four other youth advocates, they scheduled meetings with all the different legislators. We had over 55 participants all across California come in and share their stories with the state legislators. The ask for this year was very simple. We had, huge kudos to Senator Susan Rubio, as well as Assemblymember Blanche Rubio, that introduced both the Senate and the Assembly resolution declaring September as Childhood Cancer Awareness Month. So we had advocates from families to youth advocates to researchers to hospital partners, industry partners, all meeting on August 4th and talking about why declaring September as Childhood Cancer Awareness Month is important for the state of California.
9: How has your family's journey changed the way you think about childhood cancer, Ms. Misha?
10: That's a very loaded question. For me, our family's journey has completely changed, right? Like, we were not known as a cancer family before. I always also have a very hard time when people come in and ask me how many children I have. I tend to talk about my son, who I just mentioned, Ryan. And then I have to kind of like gauge, should I share my story about Neve or not? Should I talk about Neve or not? So for me, my family dynamics has completely changed.
9: Yeah.
10: So everything, if you've seen, like when it comes to talking about my emotions and talking about me, I get a little flustered because I don't know how to answer. And that clearly, is an impact of our family's journey with cancer. Right?
9: Yes, ma'am. What do you wish more people understood about pediatric brain cancer?
10: What I wish people would understand about pediatric brain cancer, that it's not a single disease. B, that it is very different from adult brain cancers. If you think about it, a child's brain cancer is a cancer developing in a child's developing brain, whereas in adult cancer, the brain is completely developed. So it's not affecting any normal growth function. So as you have intensive, highly toxic chemotherapies that are used to treat cancer, for a developing brain, you have a significant impact on the quality of life a child, if survived, will continue to live with. So there are many, many secondary health considerations that come from a treatment of pediatric brain cancer, and it it's just so taxing on a child's body, right? Because if you think one in three children that are diagnosed with cancer that have received chemotherapy go on to developing a secondary

0: as a rule of thumb, seek a second opinion. The doctors don't mind that, at least all the doctors that we've interacted with. It's just good. And have a robust care coordination team, because a child, like I was just talking about, like cancer in pediatrics is affecting the entire body as it's growing. The children need more, coordinated care, such that they need occupational therapy, they need physical therapy, they need speech and swallow therapy to assemble that team really, really fast. And then there are many foundations, ours included, that give support families during a crisis of this kind, with financial services or navigation services, or just somebody that is there and listen to you, right, and talk to you and tell you what are the next steps. This is what you need to do next. So leverage all the connections that you can. As well as your community, they want to help. Sometimes the community members don't know how to show up, besides saying that, let me know if I can help. But for those community members, I will say, just show up, drop a meal, take their dog out for a walk, come in and do their laundry, because a family that is fighting childhood cancer is definitely not thinking about where the next meal is coming from,
1: right,
0: or worried about how the child is going to go for a soccer practice or not, because they are 100% focused on the child that is battling this disease.
1: Yeah, absolutely. This next question, either Misha or Chloe could answer, is a general question. Why is increased funding for pediatric cancer research so important?
0: I think I'll take this one. Chloe kind of built up on this, and I kind of talked about this in my earlier question. So I said, right, at the national level, we receive, all childhood cancer receives less than 10% of federal funding. And most of the most terminal illnesses are associated with pediatric cancer, which is because there's lack of funding. Also, something that Chloe referred to in her answer is that the drug development company, because it's a rare disease that I talked about, there's not an enough amount of ROI, return on investment, for them to start doing a specific drug development pipeline for pediatrics. So the way we can come in and support is by asking for more funding at a federal level. And if you think about this, is that the recent breakthroughs in all of oncology, all of cancer treatments have come from discoveries or treatments that were designed in pediatrics that then have gone and been used in adult cancer too. And a great example of this is the CAR T therapy, wherein you take your own immune cells and you engineer them to fight the tumor, that was first done and shown successfully and safely done in pediatric leukemia as a first use case. And now it's a big market, even in adults.
1: Wow. Are there any, like, Misha, are there any particular moments, right, any traditions or memories of Neve that continue to inspire your advocacy?
0: So, for Neve, he was a child that believed in giving. He was so giving. I remember this one particular time, my older son, Ryan, was invited to a birthday party, and Neve took one of the gifts that he received that he had not opened, and he went only like for 5 minutes to like just pick up his brother from that birthday party, but he did not want to go empty-handed, and I couldn't understand what Neve wanted to do, because he was not talking at that point of time because of the tumor being affecting his vocal cords. But he made sure that he did not go empty-handed. He made sure that the other kid felt seen,
1: yeah,
0: felt love. I'm also going to share another story, which is so important.

0: important about me, and it shows how resilient he is, or he was, sorry, is that he always wanted to go to school. He wanted to follow his older brother, Ryan, 24/7. And he couldn't wait to start school. But unfortunately, because of COVID and then his diagnosis, he only got 15 days to go in school, but that also includes that. But during one of his, you know, pre-kindergarten classes, there was an activity, and I forget what, it's like you had to go to the board and mark, like, some word on the board. And I had stepped out to take a call from his doctor. And when I came back in, he got up from his wheelchair. He walked across the classroom to participate in that activity of identifying or underlining a word on the chalkboard. Yeah. And to me, that shows that resilience that he has, even in his own adversity. He wanted to make sure that he participated. He felt like a kid in that moment. And I think that is my true inspiration, that I should never give up. I should continue as long as I can in helping any families that are coming after us.
1: Absolutely. Second to last question. When you think about Neve's legacy 10 to 20 years from now, what do you hope his story will inspire?
0: Well, for me, Neve's legacy is that we can make, at least in my lifetime, and for me, everything I do is in honor and memory of my son. In my lifetime, we can turn pediatric brain tumors, which is for certain types of pediatric brain tumors, which is a death sentence right now, turn that into a chronic manageable disease. And that to me is going to be Neve's legacy, that we can show that the funds that we raise, the annual gala that we host, the policy change that we advocate for, all drive down to one thing, that what we heard when he was diagnosed was that there was nothing more we can do, go home and make memories. That phrase is not repeated to another child that is being diagnosed, where a doctor can come in and say, your son has DIPG, but this is a treatment plan and it can be cured or it can be treated.
1: Absolutely. And then last question for you, Ms. Misha or Chloe, whoever wants to take us home. For the listeners way in the back that they've heard the story, they want to support it. They want to, you know, maybe their kid is going through the same thing. Maybe not. Maybe they just want to be a helping hand. Is there a website, a phone number, an email address? How can our listeners get in contact with you all over at the Neve Cote Foundation?
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1: Now, you guys have an annual gala coming up. Could you guys give me a little information on that?
3: We would love to. This is one of our biggest nights of the year. It's our annual gala. This year, it will be in September, which is during Childhood Cancer Awareness Month. And it's definitely one of the best ways to support us. So the community can support the foundation in a lot of ways. There are very simple but incredibly helpful things, which would be to follow us on social media, share our posts, share our messages, speak Neve's name, and just help us continue telling a story. Sometimes just getting a story out and our mission in front of more people and a new audience, it makes such a huge difference. And then this September, during Childhood Cancer Awareness Month, one of the best ways to support us is to come and join us at our Anchored in Hope Gala. It's on September 26th at the DoubleTree in Berkeley Marina. It's our biggest fundraiser of the year and a really special night. We get to bring together this incredible community, celebrate the progress we've made, raise the money we need to keep pushing for all of this research to support more families and more hope. And we'd absolutely love to have more people come and join us.
1: That's Misha Mehta, Bay Area, mother of Neve Cote, alongside Chloe Shappy, board member over there at the Neve Cote Foundation. Appreciate you ladies not only enlightening my listeners, but me as well. On fighting childhood cancer out there, you'd be surprised how many people you know, Bay Area, sitting right next to you or from here and there dealing with this issue as well, man. 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And this is what it's all about, Bay Area, hearing stories like the Neve Cote story and coming together and helping each other out, man. So if you want to support this cause, you heard the information, head on over there to the Neve Cote Foundation.org. You want to be a part of this Anchored in Hope Gala. It's going down September 26th, 5 p.m. over there at the Doubletree Hilton in Berkeley at the Marina. Their goal is to raise about $400,000. We already at about 80 grand. 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I gave you the website. That's NeveCoteFoundation.org, all right? This is the Public Affairs Show on iHeartRadio, where we tap in with the who's in our community. You know somebody out there making a difference, man. Wherever you at around the Bay Area, lock in with us. We want to share your story, man. Hit us up at Instagram, The Public Affairs Show. Until next time, Bay Area, this is the Public Affairs Show. I'm your host, Andre. Peace.
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0: More variety from the 2000s, the 90s, and today it's Star 101.3. It's Marcus in the morning, 5:58, right before 6. We're back Monday. Producer Taylor is here.
1: Good morning.
0: Producer Taylor, who likes to ask the hardest questions 20 seconds before we go on the air.
1: I don't know why. I just start thinking of things, and I have to ask you a question when we have like 5 seconds to go.
0: What was it again?
1: I was asking you what ceasing meant.
0: Spell?
1: C-E-A-S-I-N-G.
0: Stopping.
1: Ceasing. Yeah, stopping.
0: I heard sisig, which is a Filipino dish with like sausages.
1: Oh, okay.
0: So like you low-key made me short circuit right there.
1: Oh, all right. Well, I love that for us.
0: I had a big weekend, not the least of which was me almost getting taken out by a skunk last night right in front of my house.
1: I know you had a lot going on.
0: So it was like 6:30 and I was going out to the car to get my coffee mug to set up coffee for this morning, and I checked the cameras. And this little, here comes this, and they're so cute, these little skunks. You forget how, malicious isn't the word. They don't mean to be. They scare easy.
1: Yeah, and they're stinky.
0: And then they spray at you.
1: Yeah.
0: Anyway, he walks all the way up almost to my doorstep. And on the camera, you can see the light comes on. He flips out. He backs up about 6 feet. I open the door. I look out. I see this little creature. I'm thinking it's a cat. And then he turns. Puts his butt up.
1: Ooh.
0: And I was like, that's not a cat. And I went back in the house. And then he scurried away. He did that little skunk wobble.
1: Yeah.
0: That's so cute. But he tinkled a little bit.
1: Okay. So you got a little stink?
0: I got a little stink. All I wanted to do was grab my coffee mug, make my coffee. The family was wrapping up watching Freaky Friday 2. And I wanted to give everybody a hug good night. And that was it. And nobody wants to hug daddy when he smells. I walk back upstairs and my daughter goes, I smell a little bit of skunk. I didn't get both barrels. Thank God. How much that would have ruined my night?
1: You'd have to take a tomato juice bath.
0: Oh, man. Anyway, everything's fine. I also want to discuss your blowout this morning.
1: Yes.
0: Somebody got a Brazilian blowout. Now, that's not a BBL. That's something else.
1: Yeah, that's something completely different.
0: Something else Brazilian?
1: No BBLs here.
0: Uh-huh.
1: I got a blowout yesterday. You know, it's been a minute ever since my surgery. I haven't been able to wash my hair.
0: Right.
1: So I went and got it done yesterday.
0: Now, is there a picture up on the Marcus in the Morning stories yet? That's the question.
1: There will be.
0: Okay.
1: Because trust me, I will make sure there is.
0: Trust. Okay, good. Thank you for being with us this morning. We have tons of stuff to give away. We'll tell you all about that in a bit. And then I want to figure out if I'm the jerk here. I had something happen over the weekend with a friend of mine, and now apparently my wife says I owe him an apology phone call.
1: And I agree. I think you do.
0: I'm low-key irritated.
1: We'll get into it.
0: All right, we'll get into it in 6:15. Stay with us.
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0: More variety from the 2000s, the 90s, and today it's Star 101.3. It's Marcus in the morning. It's 6:14 Monday. Producer Taylor is here. Good morning.
1: Good morning.
0: I have to figure out if I'm the jerk here. May I lay out a scenario and have everybody just pass judgment on me, please?
1: Yes, please.
0: Taylor has already said that I'm in the wrong after hearing the story, but let me recount it for people with compassion.
1: Thanks.
0: This is about me uninviting a friend and his wife from a birthday dinner at the end of the year. And I just found out here in August that he's still bent about it. And my wife says I owe him an apology. So, late last year was my wife's birthday. I set up a dinner at a really nice restaurant here in San Francisco. And had a couple of extra seats. And originally it was going to be my wife, me, and my daughter, and then we got these two extra seats. And so without even thinking, we were hanging out with another couple that we always hang out with. Our daughters are friends. And we've gone to dinner, just the four of us, no kids.
1: Yeah.
0: And I offhand was like, you guys should come to dinner with us. And then the more I thought about it after I got home, it's like, I'm not appropriate when this guy's around. We are not appropriate together. We're like two 15-year-olds. We're idiots. We say dumb things. It's my wife's birthday, and I don't want to say something out of pocket in front of my kid on my wife's birthday and potentially ruin the night. So I called him and I said, hey, man, I've thought about this. I think I'm just going to keep it to the family. Keep it tight because you and I are not appropriate when we get together. And he seemed okay with it. I don't like that look you're giving me right now.
1: Well, okay. Is it supposed to be a good thing or a bad thing that you realize that you can't control yourself, like physically, you know, by the way, you're a grown man, can't control yourself and what you say so much to the point that you have to uninvite somebody from something? Like, is that supposed to be like rewarded, a good thing, or am I disappointed in you? Like, I don't know how I feel.
0: Had
1: about
0: not
1: that
0: even
1: yet.
0: Brought that into the equation, to be honest with you, but thanks.
1: just saying, but anyway, continue.
0: Can I get a point for having some self-awareness?
1: Like, sure, I guess you get a point for self-awareness, but then also you lose a point for, like, lack of self-control.
0: I just know, and listen, if you're listening right now, I know you have a friend that when the two of you get together, you're not appropriate, and you don't want kids there. And plus, my daughter's friends, his kids, their kids, weren't going to be there. So it's going to be me, my wife, the other couple, and my daughter by herself.
1: Did none of this pass through your mind before inviting this person?
0: No, because I was drinking.
1: Okay, so that's what it was.
0: We were at their house. It was a Saturday.
1: You should have told me that part.
0: I was feeling festive, and then I had to walk it back.
1: Okay.
0: And so I didn't think it was a thing. I asked him, "Are you okay with this? I really apologize." I'm so, yeah, it's fine. But apparently he's been stewing on it for the last 6 months because my wife went to go visit with my daughter. I stayed home because I had some things to do, and he just kind of let her have it low key. Can't believe you're walking in here like there's nothing going on. And, you know, he took offense, and he made it sound like the reason I uninvited him because I was concerned with what he was going to say.
1: Oh,
0: that he was the issue.
1: Well, maybe. I mean, he probably took it offensively in that way.
0: Offense is not a word, but cool.
1: You know what? I don't know what to tell you. I think that in this situation, you need to apologize. Because also, too, you don't know. Like,
0: can't we just be adults and understand that sometimes things happen and I already realize I'm in a weird situation that I have to uninvite you from something I invited you to and give me some grace?
1: Don't say the I think can't we just be adults thing here. If you can't, as an adult, have some self-restraint in not saying something out of pocket.
0: I thought...
1: Like, what are you talking about?
0: I thought you were on my team here. I would get a wrap up, but am I the jerk here? Should I have never uninvited him in the first place? I'm going to call him and say, I realize I've offended you. Let's talk this out. I don't want any bad blood between us. That's what I'm going to do.
1: I mean, you definitely should. I think he's overreacting a little bit, but I definitely think at the end of the day, just be the bigger person and apologize.
0: So we're both a couple of babies. Is that what you're saying?
1: Yes.
0: That's the takeaway I got
1: yes,
0: here.
1: Yes, that is what I'm saying.
0: Grown-ass man being babies?
1: Yep, per usual.
0: Perfect. You want to check in, the talk back always open on everything we're talking about. It's the Little Red Microphone if you're streaming Star 101.3 right now.
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9: I think it's setting up to be a hot one of the last weekends of summer. Highs in the upper 80s, close to 90 inland. That's going to be a little crazy, but it should be super nice today. Only about 70 in San Francisco. It's pretty good. Get you back to the music. It's Dua Lipa. It's New Rules at Star 101.3 Monday morning. Good morning.

0: More variety from the 2000s, the 90s, and today, Star 101.3. It's Marcus in the morning, Monday morning. Producer Taylor is here. Good morning.
1: Good morning.
0: A little something to, as we start our work day, life advice Gen X and Boomer parents try to pass down to Gen Zers but are seriously outdated.
1: Okay.
0: I agree with the majority of these. There are a couple of them that are kind of questionable, and they're one with like that it's like has some caveats to it, in my opinion.
1: Okay.
0: Here's one that I do agree with. The advice to settle down early. I don't even know what that means.
1: Yeah, people don't really do that anymore.
0: If I could go back and relive my life, a lot of us, I don't know if you feel this, Taylor, as a Gen Zer, but there was this checklist. Must get big job. Must find wife. Must get married. Must have kids by a certain age.
1: Yeah.
0: All of it. Do you deal with that? Do you struggle with that at all?
1: I think women definitely, like, we have more of a timer on things,
0: right.
1: You know? So it definitely is a lot of pressure the older you get.
0: If I could go back and do it over, I would have done a lot more traveling. A lot less worrying about trying to find somebody, trying to have a kid, all these things.
1: Yeah.
0: I mean, it ended up working out for the best because I'm what they call a silverback dad. You ever hear this concept?
1: No.
0: I was 40 years old when my daughter was born.
1: Oh, wow.
0: Some of the older gorillas are silverback gorillas. So I'm a silverback. Shout out to all my silverback dads out there, those of us that had kids later in life. Another piece of advice that doesn't hold water in 2026, be loyal to a company to move up the corporate ladder.
1: Ooh, yeah.
0: I would say, honestly, I'd be loyal to yourself. I mean, be a hard worker. Always put your best foot forward. But loyalty to a company does not pay dividends, in my opinion.
1: Not anymore.
0: This one I don't necessarily agree with. Apparently, this is outdated advice. Save every penny you can. I think that still holds water. Now, the point of contention in the article was there are no pennies to save when you're, you know, in 2026. Mm-hmm. Like, we're all just struggling to go paycheck to paycheck. Yes, but find as many ways to cut his expenses as possible. Because for every moment, I think, where you're like, I don't have money to make rent or whatever else, there's a moment where you're like, oh, I want to DoorDash this.
1: Yeah, true.
0: So something to think about. Another piece of advice, you're going to love this one. Don't you wait to have children.
1: Lamau.
0: Our children are not in the scorecard right now?
1: Not right now.
0: Correct?
1: Yeah, definitely not right now.
0: You can say not ever. It's okay.
1: Well, I don't know. My mind changes like every day on that one.
0: That's
1: like
0: true.
1: One day I'm like, oh, they're cute. And then the next I'm like, meh, I don't know.
0: Come over and borrow mine whenever you want. She loves
1: but
0: you.
1: But yours is cool.
0: She
1: like
0: is
1: your
0: cool.
1: child is really cool. So
0: she's
1: I don't mind being around her.
0: It's funny. Before I had kids and if somebody was together, like if they were married or whatever, and they said, yeah, we're not having kids, I never would have understood it back in the day. And then I had a kid and you realize how much kind of effort, work, and responsibility it is to have another life in this world. I wouldn't trade my kid in for the world. She's my favorite person. I tell her on the daily. If I had never met her, I think maybe I'd be okay. But now that I know her, I can't imagine my life without her.
1: Yeah.
0: Does that make sense?
1: Yeah, of course.
0: Let's see. Here's another one. Keep your head down and don't complain. I had a boss give me a piece of advice a long time ago. He said, Marcus, nobody cares about you as much as you do. So basically his point was, if you're not happy, make it known. But also, I'm going to couple that in real quick with keep your head down, don't complain. Oh, I've lost my train of thought. My point was, yes, complain, but also be prepared to do something about it. If you're not happy with your situation, be prepared to change your situation. The worst employee to me is the person that just complains and doesn't do anything about it.
1: Yeah.
0: You know what I mean? All right, so we're going to put a cap on this. We got to go. However, we'll revisit in a bit. Give me another piece of advice that maybe you think doesn't hold water in 2026. The talkback is open. It's the little red microphone. If you're streaming Star 101.3 right now, you can leave us a message. It is 6:35. We'll be back.
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1: Monday morning, let's get you back to the music as we keep waking up together. Appreciate you having us on. Love us some Gracie Abrams. She'll be here in December, like a week before Olivia Rodrigo. It's going to be a busy month. It's That's So True. Star 101.3.

Star 101.3. It's Marcus in the morning. It's Monday morning. We have so much movie news right now. Some sad stuff, too. Hayden Panettiere has passed away at the age of 36. She's an actor that you know for a couple of different things. We'll talk about that. Pixar has announced, so like Zootopia 3 has been announced. Coco 2 information has come out. And then there's going to be a Tangled live action. That and more. We'll get into it. Get you caught up from the weekend coming up at 6:50 right after Sam Smith. It's Star 101.3. Good morning.

0: Sam Smith already working on album number 6. He hasn't even released Hazel Eyes, and he's already hard at work. We'll get into that.
1: Now, here's what's trending in the Bay Area and beyond.
2: So much to announce. The number one hitter this morning is that actor Hayden Panettiere has passed away at the age of 36. You know her from Heroes. You know her from Nashville. Apparently, there was some sort of police incident that police reported to here over the weekend. Investigation is underway. Those of us Gen X and millennials will remember Hayden in Remember the Titans and the Scream franchise.
3: Yes.
2: Super talented lady. Super bummed. So as we get information, we will let you know. Other star artists working on albums. Louis Capaldi working on a brand new album. This was cool. Karol G surprised fans with Bruno Mars appearing at one of her Southern California shows over the weekend. She also announced a relief fund for earthquake victims in Colombia and Venezuela and pledged to match fan donations. I thought that was pretty great. I mean, I don't have time for all this movie news. The big Disney weekend for Disney and Pixar. They announced Frozen 3 arriving in November 2027, featuring the long-awaited wedding of Anna and Kristoff. The Bluey movie is coming in August of 2027. Live-action Tangled is coming in March of 2028. Lilo and Stitch 2, Incredibles 3, Coco 2, all set for 2029. They also confirmed Zootopia 3. I'm exhausted. That's a lot. Squishmallows are getting a movie. You have a grip of Squishmallows at your house?
3: I have so many Squishmallows. They double as a great pillow.
2: They're fun to say. Locally, the big news is that the giant ant on Highway 17 in Campbell has been smashed to pieces by vandals, which sucks.
3: This is devastating for me. That ant brought me so much joy every time that I would go home to visit my family.
2: Maybe you've never seen it, but it's a massive art installation that appeared after Burning Man last year. And people just dig it. It's like being on 280 and seeing the Flintstone house kind of situation.
3: Yeah, exactly.
2: And now it's gone. And locals are already talking about replacing it.
3: Please. I mean, it brought me so much joy. If you know on the Camden exit, it's just sitting there on the hill.
2: Mm-hmm.
3: And it didn't bother anybody. It was just cute.
2: That's why we can't have nice things.
3: We can't.
2: R.I.P. to the giant ant there in Campbell off of 17. Giants had a rough Sunday. Lost to the Rockies 13-7 at Oracle Park. They have the night off before getting on the road. And then the Valkyries are back in action tonight. They're on fire right now. They're going to be at Chase Center against Atlanta. They are on a 5-game win streak.
3: Oh, wow. So, awesome.
2: Congratulations to Violent and the Valkyries. That's pretty awesome. Let's wrap strong with producer Taylor's Daily Poll. What do you have?
3: Yes, it is National Thrift Shop Day today. Ooh. So we're asking, what is the best thrift find? Is it clothes?
2: Yes.
3: Home decor, books and records, or accessories?
2: I'm going clothes and then records.
3: Really?
2: In that order.
3: I think for me, it's home decor and then clothes.
2: Okay. You can participate in the poll right now. It's on the Star 101.3 FM Instagram, up in the stories. That is what's trending. We're coming up on 7 o'clock. Of course, that means Second Date Update. It's back from the weekend. Right after 7, about 7:05, we'll have it for you. It's Chasing Cars, Snow Patrol, Star 101.3.

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0: More variety from the 2000s, the 90s, and today it's Star 101.3. It's Marcus in the morning. It's back from the weekend. Everybody's favorite second date update. Let me explain. If you go on a date, you get ghosted. You call me first, and then you and I will call your date together. They will not know you're on the phone, so you'll be able to listen in freely. And then we try to get answers. We try to figure out why you might get ghosted on. We try to figure out how and if we can get a second date. Let's bring Roman on. Roman, good morning.
1: Hey, good morning.
0: Hey, man. So I want to talk about your date with Paige. I understand that she has ghosted according to your DM, so let's try to figure some things out. What can you tell me about the date? How did it go?
1: I think it went well. We had drinks in the marina, and, we hung out, we talked, and had some appetizers. We even shared an Uber home. I thought everything went well. I was expecting a second date for sure, and then she, radio silence, no pun intended.
0: I was going to say,
1: haven't heard from her at all.
0: She's completely disappeared. This is not a backpedal or anything. This is, she's gone.
1: Totally gone. Like, she fell off the face of the planet. It's not even like a, hey, I'm not interested or anything.
0: Okay.
1: I don't know.
0: Like I said, I'm going to call her and then we'll try to figure some things out. I would like to get you a second date. Ultimately, I'd like to figure out what might have gone sideways. But do you have a second? Can we wait a song or two?
1: Yeah, for sure.
0: Okay, let's get all regrouped and we'll call Paige next. It's Second Date Update, Star 101.3. 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

0: or variety from the 2000s, the 90s, and today, Star 101.3. It's Marcus in the Morning. You are just in time for the second half of Second Date Update. We're going to call Roman's date Paige and figure out why she ghosted on him after they had cocktails in the marina together. Roman, are you nervous at all?
1: A little bit.
0: Oh, sure.
1: Yeah, I don't know what to expect. So.
0: Sure. All right. Go ahead and mute your phone so she can't hear you. But let me give her a call and see how the date went for her, okay?
1: All right, cool.
0: All right, here we go. Hi, I'm looking for Paige.
2: This is she.
0: Paige, it's Marcus calling from Star 101.3.
2: Oh, wow. Okay.
0: Good morning.
2: Hi. Good morning.
0: Do you listen to the show?
2: Yeah.
0: Sweet.
2: What? Yeah, why are you calling?
0: Well, it's Second Date Update time.
2: Oh, okay.
0: Are you familiar with Second Date Update?
2: Yes.
0: Perfect.
2: Yes, I am.
0: Have you been on a date recently that you may or may not have ghosted on?
2: Yeah, one comes to mind. Yeah.
0: Okay.
2: Yeah. It's Roman, right? He's like listening on the other end.
0: Yes. Roman?
2: Okay.
1: Yeah.
0: Hey,
1: yeah.
0: Okay, hello? Sweet. This is going to be simple. Well, welcome everyone. Paige, Roman, Paige. Paige, can you give us a hint as to why you ghosted? How was the date for you?
2: This is crazy. Well, the date was actually fun. We split the dinner check, totally fine. Okay. But just noticed that Roman was very particular about money.
0: How do you mean?
2: So, like, he pointed out that I ordered the guacamole for the table and, like, ate most of it. And then when we got in the Uber, he even joked, oh, we'll worry about this later, talking about, like, the Uber.
0: Yeah.
2: I thought he was kidding. Like, okay. And then the next morning, I get a Venmo request from Roman for $4.75 with the memo Uber adjustment.
0: What does that mean, Roman?
1: Okay, so we took the Uber together, but she got dropped off first, and then her ride continued. So it was another, like, 8 minutes. So I just calculated the amount, and... you know, I wasn't in the ride for that portion, so that was her portion of the ride.
0: Are you serious?
1: Yeah. I mean, you can't split an Uber with someone, I don't think. So we did it on my account, but most of the ride was for her. So, yeah.
2: You invoiced me for $4.75 after a date.
1: I didn't invoice you. Like, it's not a business. It's like a Venmo request. You're being dramatic.
2: You bought me a $17 cocktail.
1: Yeah, exactly. That was a gift, but the transportation is different. It's not a gift. It was just transportation.
2: Okay, and he originally requested $5.18, and then he changed it.
1: Yeah, I lowered it. So I thought you would like that, because I was being honest, because I realized it was surge pricing after my stop, so I corrected it.
2: You recalculated, like, a couple dollars.
1: 25 cents and plus 18 cents. I don't know what that is, but it's less than a dollar.
0: But that's okay.
1: Whatever extra money that you get to keep. I didn't raise it.
2: Okay. I'll Venmo you the $4.75 if you just promise never to contact me again.
1: Okay, that's fine. Just don't mark it as good in services, because there's, like, an extra fee for that, too.
0: No.

0: Tuba Stank. More variety from the 2000s, the 90s, and today it's Star 101.3. It's Marcus in the morning. It's 7:21. Producer Taylor is here. It's Monday.
1: Hello.
0: I have to address a DM we got from a member of our listening family. What's up to Melanie down there in Morgan Hill? She says, Marcus, Taylor, good morning. I listen every morning. I particularly like Second Date Update, and I heard the one a couple of days ago about the lady that got busted for doing a little bit too much background checking in the gentleman's opinion. I will tell you, I've been there, I've done this, I've been on two dates with a guy I really like, and I need your advice because before things went any further, I did some digging. I started out the usual social media searches, then I checked court records, property records, a couple of those background check sites. I found that he filed for bankruptcy about 9 years ago, was arrested for weed possession when he was 18. He's 31 now, so we're cool. He seems to have a good job and his life together, but neither one of these things have come up on our dates. The drug charge is ancient history, but the bankruptcy worries me, especially if he's bad with money. I'm also wondering why he hasn't mentioned either one of these things. My friend thinks I'm being ridiculous and low-key crazy because we've only been on two dates. Says the bigger problem is honestly how much research I've done on somebody I barely know. I just think it's smart to know who you're getting involved with. Are these legitimate red flags, or am I looking for problems where there aren't any? Mm-hmm. I haven't been on a date with somebody other than my wife in at least 8 years. No, 15 years. Just kidding.
1: Oh, my gosh.
0: But you're dating.
1: Yes.
0: Like, how deep is too deep on the old background check?
1: I mean, I think that you're allowed to do a background check, but I think once you do, you have to know that you're probably going to find something that you don't like.
0: Mm-hmm.
1: In this case, I think you should just ask him about it. I mean, you're going to have to out yourself. Just be honest.
0: Date three. So what's up with this bankruptcy that I found when I paid for a background check?
1: I Googled you and why are you giving like low key broke? Like, are you good?
0: Is broke a verb now?
1: Yeah.
0: Okay. That's how you would say it? Just like that?
1: Probably.
0: Because then I would be like, what do you mean? And then you would say what?
1: Well, I looked you up and you got a track record.
0: How
1: out here.
0: Deep did you go?
1: I Googled you.
0: Really? My bankruptcy came up on a Google? I don't think so. That's probably behind a paywall.
1: You know what? I asked the questions here.
0: Okay. So you would say it just like that?
1: I mean, I would be honest, yeah. But in this girl's case, if she doesn't want to be as forward about it, I mean, I don't know. I think it's tough. Yes, I think you should look out for warning signs, mm-hmm. but then also, too, if you're finding something you don't like right off the bat, what's the point in going forward? I mean, you've been on two dates. Do you really like this guy? Is it going to be a huge loss if you don't see him again?
0: Are you leaving the weed charge alone, or are you addressing that one as well?
1: I mean, for me.
0: Oh, yeah, that's right. I forgot.
1: Come
0: on. I forgot I was talking
1: to you. Been
0: there,
1: done that.
0: Come on. But as far as the bankruptcy charge, I think by date three, I've realized if I've asked you to date three, I really like you.
1: Really?
0: Uh-huh.
1: Okay.
0: And so if you came at me and said, hey, so I don't know how I would feel because I know it's behind a paywall. You paid to get that information.
1: You think?
0: I think so.
1: Okay. What if I didn't? Then what?
0: Okay. I Googled you and I realized that you run into some financial struggles about 7 or 8 years ago. Sorry. Okay. I'm a little nuts, but I really like you and I want to make sure this is going somewhere. Maybe something like that?
1: Yeah, that's not bad.
0: Take a little bit of accountability for being crazy.
1: I mean, yeah, doing the deep dive. But I think that's normal in our case these days to go on the deep dive.
0: So what do we tell Melanie? She's completely in the right?
1: I don't think she's completely in the right. Like, girl, you know, like I said, if you're going to look, you're probably going to find something.
0: Right.
1: But just I think you need to determine how much of a deterrent is this for you in going on another date with this guy.
0: Let's see how honest he is.
1: Yeah.
0: Lord knows he just figured out you already have all the information. He better tread carefully.
1: And also, you know, What if he were to Google you? What's out there on you, you know?
0: Mm-hmm. Mm-hmm. All right. If you want to check in on this, the talkback is open. It's the little red microphone. If you're streaming Star 101.3 right now, you want to leave us a message. Cool. Let's see. Lots of Jonas Brothers news has popped off in the last 30 minutes. They are coming to the Bay. They're expanding their tour. We'll tell you all about that during What's Trending. First, though.
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1: In the next 30 minutes, we've got good news. We're going to check what's trending and get you all caught up from the weekend. Lots of movie news, especially if you're a Disney fan. Plus, we've got the trivia game up right after 8 o'clock. Keep it on Star 101.3. It's Miley.

So we do good news twice a morning, 7:40 and 8:40. Big shout out to everybody who's piled back in the car, going to drop off. Maybe it's the first day of school. I don't know. I read a great story about a lady in Marin County that donated $1 million to local teachers. This is in the Ross Valley School District, which traditionally is one of the least funded districts in the country. Even though it's kind of an affluent area, it doesn't necessarily qualify for any state funding. And so it's like this weird loophole where the schools don't get funded very well. So a lady by the name of Miss Kristen, who donated $1 million, meaning each of the district's 100 teachers was handed a check in an envelope for a little over $9,100. She made the donation after finding out last year that the funding for the district was at the bottom 4% statewide and that the teachers were the lowest paid in Marin County. Her direct quote, she said, "We as citizens, if we can do it, we can write direct checks." And a lot of the teachers, I mean, you know, with both my parents being public school teachers, like, I lived this. I've said it 1,000 times, the number of times that my mom wrote checks to get supplies to make the classrooms kind of and put them in the best light for the kids that she taught. I can't even count. One of the teachers said, "This is life changing. I couldn't be more grateful." Another teacher said, "This feels great to have people right here in the community wanting to support public education and public educators." Another lady said, "I don't think I've ever experienced such a beautiful gift from someone I don't even know, and I haven't even taught their kid." Anytime, if you have the means and you can do a good turn for us, you know, a teacher, maybe it's your kid's school, maybe not, like, make that move. You know, we have the iHeart Thank a Teacher program, literally a $5,000 grand prize. We are honoring teachers all over the country, but let's put some shine on some teachers here in the Bay. If you want to enter your favorite teacher for their chance to win a $5,000 shopping spree for their classroom, you can do so, 1013.com/teachers, when you get wherever you're going and you want to do that. But thank you to this lady in Marin County. She donated $1 million of her own money. I'm so glad she was in a position to be able to do that. Each teacher in the district got $9,100. I think that's pretty cool. 7:42, we'll check what's trending here in a little bit. Lots of Disney movie news. I have a lot of release dates for you. Doesn't even matter what you want to get into, whether it's Frozen or Coco or the live action Tangled. We'll tell you all about that and more coming up at 7:50. It's Star 101.3.

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1: Here. Now, here's what's trending in the Bay Area and beyond.
0: Shout out to everybody starting school today. I know here in the city, SF Unify, they're starting school today, but there are tons all over the Bay Area. Appreciate you having us on here during drop-off. Very exciting to have you back in. Let's see. The top news is sad. Actor Hayden Panettiere has passed away at the age of 36. So you might remember her from Heroes or Nashville or maybe the Scream franchise or Remember the Titans. She's 36 years old. No cause of death has been announced, although they were saying police responded to an incident involving her. An investigation is underway. This was at her residence. So we'll keep you posted on that. As far as new music coming out, Louis Capaldi has a new album coming out. He says he's working on his third after wrapping up his final six shows of the summer. Sam Smith says they're already working on a new album. Album number six. Hazel Eyes hasn't even dropped yet. And he's already like, oh, he's so in love. Taylor giving me hard looks. They're so in love.
2: Yes, we love that for them.
0: So saying that the next project will be more electronic, intense, and experimental. So that's cool, too. We do love Sam Smith, for sure. Let's see. Big D23 weekend for Disney had tons of movie announcements. Frozen 3 arrives November of next year, featuring the long-awaited wedding of Anna and Kristoff. The Bluey movie arriving in August of 27. The live-action Tangled coming in March of 2028. Lilo and Stitch 2. Incredibles 3. Coco 2, all set for 2029. Zootopia 3. And a new Kingdom Hearts animated series. That's all big news if you love Disney, for sure. Everybody's getting a movie. Squishmallows are getting a movie. Because apparently 600 million plush toys weren't enough. They're headed to the big screen. How many Squishmallows does it take to make a pillow, Taylor?
2: You know, honestly, it depends on the size. Mm-hmm. But one or two, I feel like, is pretty good. They're good pillows.
0: Mm-hmm.
2: I advocate.
0: The Spider-Man movie had another big week. In fact, I'm hearing that this is the biggest release in Sony Movie Pictures history.
2: Oh, wow.
0: Massive. Let's see. Bad news out of the South Bay is the mysterious 5-foot silver ant that you saw off Highway 17 in Campbell has been vandalized and smashed to pieces. This is why we can't have nice things.
2: This is devastating.
0: That bums me out. So this sculpture mysteriously appeared after Burning Man last year and became a favorite with commuters. Nobody seems to know who made it, who put it there, or who destroyed it. But locals are already talking about replacing it.
2: Oh, that would make me happy because every time I come home, you know, I see the ant.
0: Sure.
2: It's on the Camden exit.
0: Sure.
2: And it just brought me joy. So
0: I've never seen the Campbell ant.
2: I have a picture of it. I'll show you after.
0: Will you please?
2: Yes.
0: I have to assume it's akin for those of us that live on the peninsula when we drive by the Flintstone house.
2: Kind
0: of the same deal, off 280.
2: Absolutely.
0: Let's see. As far as sports go, the Giants got rocked yesterday at Oracle Park. 13-7 was the final. They've got the night off. The Valkyries are back in action tonight at Chase Center against Atlanta. They're on a 5-game win streak, which is super fun. Let's go, Valkyries. Let's finish strong with producer Taylor's daily poll. What do you have?
2: It is National Thrift Shop Day today. Okay. So we're asking, what is the best thrifting find? Is it clothes, home decor, books and records, or accessories?
0: You and I differ on this. I love records and clothes, and you love
2: the home decor.
0: Okay.
2: The home decor is strong.
0: Yeah. 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

0: More variety from the 2000s, the 90s, and today it's a Star 101.3. It is Marcus in the Morning. It is time to play the Bay's favorite trivia game. This is called What You Know About That, brought to you by Cameron's Pub in Half Moon Bay with 26 beers on tap. Tons of great food. If you come to the coast for the weekend, make sure you stop by. Maybe I'll see you there. Say good morning to our contestants. We go to the Presidio, San Francisco, and say hi to Shayna. Good morning.
1: Good morning.
2: Can we talk about how glorious it is to live in the Presidio? What's that like?
1: It is magical.
0: What's your favorite part?
1: I love the trails up by the golf course. Usually my dog and I will go up there for a nice little hike.
0: I love it. Well, welcome to the show. Good luck. Let's go out to Livermore and say hi to Sarah. Good morning, Sarah.
3: Good morning.
0: What's going on this morning?
3: Just driving to work. I'm a school psychologist at a high school.
0: Well, welcome to the show, you guys. The game's super simple. It's 5 trivia questions, 50 seconds to answer them all. Each person going to be asked separately with their opponent on hold. Whoever gets the most right answers wins. If you don't know an answer, just yell out pass, and we'll come back to it if there's time, okay?
3: Okay.
0: So Sarah goes on hold in Livermore, and we begin with Shayna in the Presidio. Question number 1. What fruit is typically used to make traditional wine?
1: Grape.
0: Dubbed the Black Death, which plague swept through Europe in the 1300s?
1: Is it cholera?
0: Cholera, okay. Question 3. The unicorn is the official national animal of which country?
1: Pass.
0: What spirit is the main ingredient in a mojito?
1: Tequila.
0: And what is the state capital of South Carolina?
1: Carlton?
0: Okay, let's go to the one you passed on. The unicorn is the official animal of which country? We are out of time. Hang on the line for me. Hang on. All right, Shayna goes on holding the Presidio. We pick up Sarah in Livermore. Here we go.
4: Question number 1. What fruit is used to make traditional wine?
3: Grape.
4: Dubbed the Black Death, what plague swept through Europe in the 1300s?
3: Pass.
4: Unicorn is the official national animal of which country?
3: Australia.
4: What spirit is the main ingredient in a mojito?
3: Vodka.
4: What is the state capital of South Carolina?
0: We're out of time. Hang on a line. Hang on. All right, Shayna comes back in the Presidio. We'll see how she did against Sarah in Livermore. Question number 1. What fruit is used to make traditional wine?
4: Both of you knew that that was grapes.
0: Everybody's on the board. Strong start. Next question. Dubbed the Black Death, which plague swept through Europe in the 1300s?
4: Shayna said cholera. The answer we were looking for was the bubonic plague.
0: Next question. The unicorn is the official national animal of what country?
4: Sarah said Australia. The correct answer is Scotland.
0: Question 4. What spirit is the main ingredient in a mojito?
4: Shayna said tequila. Sarah said vodka. The answer we're looking for was rum.
0: And finally, what is the state capital of South Carolina?
4: Shayna said Charleston, and the correct answer is Columbia. That puts us at 1-1, and we have a tie.
0: We have wheezed our way to a tie, ladies. You're both still alive. Thank God you drink wine. The tiebreaker is as follows. I'm going to ask you both the same question at the same time, everybody on the line. Shout out your name to buzz in if you know the answer. Do not shout out the answer. First person to buzz in with their name will get a chance to answer. If you answer correctly, you win instantly. Otherwise, your opponent can steal for the win. Is everybody clear?
3: Yes.
0: All right, so shout out your name if you know the answer to the following tiebreaker question.
4: What color do you get when you mix red and blue?
3: Sarah.
0: Sarah for the win.
3: Purple.
0: You win. Nice job.
1: Woo!
0: Shayna, just for participating, we're going to get you a custom bedazzled star sticker. It's my daughter's summer project. We'll get you all laced up, okay?
1: Yeah.
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0: Slowly Young and Messy. It's Star 101.3. It's Marcus in the Morning, 8:16. Producer Taylor is here. I read a story that is basically my life's dream, Taylor.
1: Okay, what is it?
0: Construction workers find a gold stash estimated to be worth $10 million during renovations in Belgium.
1: That's insane.
0: This is like an old school brewery, I guess. They were laying pipe and doing a bunch of reno, and they found gold bars and coins in the walls.
1: Wow.
0: Now, what happens to it? Apparently, there's a five-year waiting period for the real original owners to come forward. But if not, then I guess these construction workers would split it. Although the old brewery is now a charity, like a nonprofit. So maybe you give a piece to the nonprofit. I think at any rate, nobody wants the real owners to come forward.
1: Well, of course not. They shouldn't have told anybody to begin with.
0: Well, I don't know. You have to. You can't just cart around 50 gold bars out of nowhere.
1: I don't know. I'm taking a couple for myself if it's up to me.
0: Oh, my God. That might be a federal crime. To their credit, these workers, so they found $10 million in gold bars in the walls of this old brewery, but they turned it over to the police ASAP. It is now under lock and key. And police on their Facebook page are advising treasure hunters not to visit the construction site. Like, please don't. Let's not touch off another gold rush.
1: Yeah, right.
0: This ain't happening. So it's not clear who is considered the legal owner and if anybody would get to keep it. But they have 5 years. Time starts now.
1: That's insane.
0: I'll keep you posted. God, $10 million. It's almost my rent. Just kidding. All right. Coming back around in a few minutes after Sia. It's Star.

0: More variety from the 2000s, the 90s, and today it's Star 101.3. It's Marcus in the morning. Monday, producer Taylor is here. Good morning.
1: Good morning.
0: I have to figure out if I'm the jerk here. May I lay out a scenario and have everybody just pass judgment on me, please?
1: Yes, please.
0: Taylor has already said that I'm in the wrong after hearing the story, but let me recount it for people with compassion.
1: Thanks.
0: This is about me uninviting a friend and his wife from a birthday dinner at the end of the year. And I just found out here in August that he's still bent about it. And my wife says I owe him an apology. So, late last year was my wife's birthday. I set up a dinner at a really nice restaurant here in San Francisco. Had a couple of extra seats. And it originally was going to be my wife, me, and my daughter. And then we got these two extra seats. And so, without even thinking, we were hanging out with another couple that we always hang out with. Our daughters are friends. And we've gone to dinner just the four of us, no kids.
1: Yeah.
0: And I offhand was like, you guys should come to dinner with us. And then the more I thought about it after I got home, it's like, I'm not appropriate when this guy's around. We are not appropriate together. We're like two 15-year-olds. We're idiots. We say dumb things. And it's my wife's birthday, and I don't want to say something out of pocket in front of my kid on my wife's birthday and potentially ruin the night. So I called him and I said, hey, man, I've thought about this. I think I'm just going to keep it to the family. Keep it tight because you and I are not appropriate when we get together. And he seemed okay with it. I don't like that look you're giving me right now.
1: Well, okay. Is it like, is it supposed to be a good thing or a bad thing that you realize that you can't control yourself, like physically? You know, by the way, you're a grown man, can't control yourself and what you say so much to the point that you have to uninvite somebody from something. Like, is that supposed to be like rewarded, a good thing, or am I disappointed in you? Like, I don't know where how I feel.
0: Had
1: about
0: not
1: that
0: even yet. Brought that into the equation, to be honest with you, but thanks.
1: just saying, but anyway, continue.
0: Can I get a point for having some self-awareness?
1: Like, sure, I guess you get a point for self-awareness, but then also you lose a point for, like, lack of self-control.
0: If you're listening right now, I know you have a friend that when the two of you get together, you're not appropriate, and you don't want kids there. And plus, my daughter's friends, their kids, weren't going to be there. So it's going to be me, my wife, the other couple, and my daughter by herself.
1: Did none of this pass through your mind before inviting this person?
0: No, because I was drinking.
1: Okay, so that's what it was.
0: We were at their house. It was a Saturday.
1: You should have told me that part.
0: I was feeling festive. Then I had to walk it back. I didn't think it was a thing. I asked him, are you okay with this? I really apologize. I'm sorry. Yeah, it's fine. But apparently he's been stewing on it for the last 6 months because my wife went to go visit with my daughter. I stayed home because I had some things to do. And he just kind of let her have it, low-key. Can't believe you're walking in here like there's nothing going on. He took offense, and he made it sound like the reason I uninvited him because I was concerned with what he was going to say.
1: Oh,
0: that he was the issue.
1: Well, maybe. I mean, he probably took it offensively in that way.
0: Offense is not a word, but cool.
1: You know what? I don't know what to tell you. I think that in this situation, you need to apologize. Because also, too, you don't know, like,
0: can't we just be adults and understand that sometimes things happen and already realize I'm in a weird situation that I have to uninvite you from something I invited you to and give me some grace?
1: Don't say the, I think, can't we just be adults thing here. If you can't, as an adult, have some self-restraint in not saying something out of pocket. Like, what are you talking about?
0: I thought you were on my team here. I would get a wrap up, but am I the jerk here? Should I have never uninvited him in the first place? I'm going to call him and say, I realize I've offended you. Let's talk this out. I don't want any bad blood between us. That's what I'm going to do.
1: I mean, you definitely should. I think he's overreacting a little bit, but yeah. I definitely think at the end of the day, just be the bigger person and apologize.
0: So we're both a couple of babies? Is that what you're saying?
1: Yes.
0: That's the takeaway I got
1: yes,
0: here.
1: That is what I'm saying.
0: Grown-ass man being babies?
1: Yep,
0: Perfect. You want to check in, the talk back always open on everything we're talking about. It's the Little Red Microphone if you're streaming Star 101.3 right now.
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0: 3 with Marcus in the Morning.
1: I did read that today is the last day that the sun will set after 8 p.m. in the Bay. However, I also read that it's going to be super warm this weekend. Highs in the upper 80s inland. That should be one last hurrah for summer. I dig it. Let's get you back to the music. It's Chainsmokers. It's Coldplay. It's Something Just Like This. Star 101.3.

0: Yes.
1: Star 101.3, it's Marcus in the morning, 8:38. Producer Taylor here. It's Monday. Show's not even half over. Well, I guess it is. I've managed to irritate one of our listeners.
2: Have to address this. Not email. Hard.
1: So we were talking a few minutes ago about a dilemma I'm currently in that I had to uninvite some friends of ours to a dinner. It was going to be my wife's birthday dinner at the end of the year. It was going to be me, my wife, my daughter. I had a couple of extra seats. This is a very highly sought after restaurant. So I invited this couple and then realized the husband and I, when we get together, it's not very PG. And so I called him and I said, hey, man, I just want my wife's dinner to be perfect. I'm afraid I might pop off and say something, especially if you and I start, you know, having a too good of a time. So I'm just going to keep this to family. Is that okay? I know this is weird. I'm sorry. And he's like, yeah, no problem. Well, apparently he's still mad. It's August. Now, to the email I received from Gina in the South Bay. Marcus, I have listened to you every morning for at least over 5 years. I typically enjoy your stories and chats, but this morning's conversation about you uninviting friends to your wife's birthday dinner was upsetting. One, it's okay to disinvite someone to a dinner. Where you went wrong was explaining to him the reasoning. You should have just kept it simple. As in saying, after some thought, we would like to keep it just family. My apologies. Two, if you can't be with other adults and be mature in front of your impressionable children, that's a big problem. Sure, we can get silly, but there's a line to never cross. Taylor tried to hint at that. You obviously did not understand. My advice, apologize to this friend, as I'm sure he took it the wrong way. You may have lost the friendship. That will depend on the level of his to be able to forgive your sincerity of your apology. Normally, I would never reach out, although I've wanted to, especially with some of the second date update stories, particularly the one about the couple finding out they were second cousins. But this morning's discussion really bothered me, and you need to correct that.
2: I love this message. I love the passion in this message.
1: Gina, if you get offended when I am an idiot, then we're going to have a long road ahead of us.
2: Yeah, it must be a rough day every day.
1: I love you, Gina. Thank you for being such a longtime listener, and I'm sorry for offending you as well. That's two apologies I have to make today.
2: Yeah, I mean, she's not wrong.
1: All right, we got to talk back on this, too.
3: Hey, Marcus and Taylor, love your show. This is Walsey over in South City. Hey. I completely agree with Taylor that you guys are both a bunch of babies. However, bro, that said, if you already said that, hey, I'm sorry, this is how we are when we're together, you already apologized, and he agreed, and it was okay, then it's done and done. But I do wonder, how much notice did you give him before you canceled?
1: So I canceled like 2 days later, and the dinner was probably at least a couple weeks.
2: I mean, that's enough notice, for sure.
1: I think Walsey's on my team, I can't tell. Gina, definitely not on my team.
2: Definitely
1: right now.
2: Not on
1: today.
2: Your team.
1: Not
2: yeah.
1: today. Maybe tomorrow. Gina, check in with me tomorrow. Let me know how it's going. We'll take further comment on this if you want. Again, the talkback is open. It's the little red microphone if you are streaming Star 101.3 right now. Running a little behind. Appreciate your patience. We're going to get into good news. Coming up next, right after GoTA, it's Star 101.3.

0: Good news, Bay Area.
1: I do love this good news. A lady in Northern California has made national news just by donating. And I always say this, like, if you have the means to do something like this, please go for it. This is a teacher in Marin County, the Ross Valley School District, who just donated $1 million because she could to the local teachers. Every single teacher in the school district received a check for a little over $9,100. No reason. And her name is Miss Kristen. And she just, again, had the means. She said, we are all citizens. We can write direct checks. She handed them to the principals and instructed them. They were instructed to open the envelopes. And some of the teachers, some of the comments are really great. It's life-changing, says one. I couldn't be more grateful. This feels great to have people right here in the community wanting to support public education and public educators. Ross Valley, I read, was in kind of that weird space where it is an affluent community. And so it doesn't get a whole lot of government funding for their schools. And the teachers are within the low 4% of salaries. So, man, here's another one. I don't think I've ever experienced such a beautiful gift from someone I don't even know or I haven't even taught their kid. Again, each teacher in the Ross Valley School District right there in Marin got $9,100 plus thanks to this lady. I just think it's, again, if you have the means to do it, go for it. I know it's rough out there. Not a lot of us are built for it. But if you do, what a beautiful, beautiful gift. Anyway, 8:46, going to check what's trending in a bit. So much news came out of the Disney convention, the D23, about upcoming titles, upcoming movies. Super exciting stuff. We'll get into it right after Chaperone. It's Pink Pony Club. It's Star 101.3.

0: Chapel Roan, who ended up on stage with Noah Kahan over the weekend. Surprise guest. Super exciting.
1: I didn't see that. Yeah, that's awesome.
0: In LA. They were so cute together.
2: Now here's what's trending in the Bay Area and beyond.
0: By the by, I'm super excited about Friday night. You know, Noah Kahan's going to be in town at Oracle. And my daughter has agreed to accompany me.
1: That's so cute.
0: She's agreed to grace me with her presence, my 12-year-old. She has no interest in Noah Kahan. So all I'm taking this as is I want to hang out with my dad.
1: Oh, I love that.
0: That's how I'm taking it.
1: I don't know
0: if that's the answer, but that's how I'm taking it. So that'll be exciting Friday night. If anybody else has tickets, maybe I'll see you out there. Sad news out of Hollywood as Hayden Panettiere has passed away. You know her from Heroes, Nashville, maybe Remember the Titans. She was the little girl in Remember the Titans, maybe Scream, the Scream franchise. No reports as to cause of death. I do know that TMZ said that police were responding to an incident involving her and an investigation is underway. I don't have much more news than that, but I'll definitely keep you posted. Super sad. She was 36. Let's see. As far as artists working on new albums, Sam Smith says they are working on album number 6. Album 5 drops this Friday, but they're already working on number 6 next project. Going to be more electronic, intense, and experimental, again inspired by their relationship with fiance Christian. They're so cute together. Lewis Capaldi says he's working on album number 3. That's cool. Karol G surprised fans with a Bruno Mars stage appearance at a show at SoFi Stadium in Southern California over the weekend. They have a collab that I called Still. And then also she announced a relief fund for earthquake victims in Colombia and Venezuela and pledged to match every fan donation. I'm going to take a quick departure because I was just reminded there is a fundraiser for Colombia going on today at a place called Parche. 2295 Broadway in Oakland, empanada and cocktail sales. They're going to match and donate. That's today from 5 to 9. That sounds delicious. Who wouldn't want an empanada and a cocktail right around 5 o'clock tonight?
1: I know. That sounds pretty good.
0: Again, this is a fundraiser for Colombia going on at a restaurant called Parche in Oakland. Check that out. If you're there in the East Bay or in the town, please definitely represent and please support. Let's see. Big D23 weekend for Disney and Pixar. They unloaded a ton of announcements, including Frozen 3 coming through November 27. We'll feature the Anna and Kristoff wedding we all need. The Bluey movie is coming in August of 2027. A live-action Tangled coming in March of 2028. Lilo and Stitch 2. Incredibles 3. Coco 2. All set. Let's see. Those are in 2028. Coco 2 set for 2029. They also confirmed Zootopia 3 and a new Kingdom Hearts. More info on that as it comes. The Squishmallows did not want to be left out. They are now getting a movie.
1: They deserve it.
0: 600 million plush toys later. They're coming to the big screen. No word yet on whether it'll be animated or live action, but I'll keep you posted on that. Sad news out of Campbell as the giant ant on the side of Highway 17 has been destroyed.
1: I'm so devastated about this.
0: We don't know who brought it, who made it, who put it there, but apparently over the weekend, vandals got to it, and this is why we can't have nice things. That bums me out. That'd be like something happening to the Flintstone house off 280.
1: Right. I posted a picture of it on my story, so okay. If you want to go see it and you didn't get a chance, just check out at @taylove with 2 E's. I'll repost it to Marcus in the morning, too, but
0: on Instagram.
1: Just so sad.
0: Locals are already talking about replacing it. Real quick, sports Giants lost yesterday 13-7. They got the night off, and the Valkyries are in town to try to continue their 5-game win streak. Am I allowed to talk about it and not jinx it? I don't know. But tonight at Chase Center versus Atlanta, let's go, Valkyries. All right, finishing strong with producer Taylor's Daily Poll and go.
1: It is National Thrift Shop Day today. Okay. So we're asking, what is the best thrifting find? Is it clothes, home decor, books and records, or accessories?
0: 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Check the stories. We'll be back in a couple. We've got Second Date Update right after 9 o'clock. Stay with us.
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0: More variety from the 2000s, the 90s, and today it's Star 101.3. It's Marcus in the morning. It's back from the weekend. Everybody's favorite second date update. Let me explain. If you go on a date, you get ghosted. You call me first, and then you and I will call your date together. They will not know you're on the phone, so you'll be able to listen in freely. And then we try to get answers. We try to figure out why you might get ghosted on. We try to figure out how and if we can get a second date. Let's bring Roman on. Roman, good morning.
1: Hey, good morning.
0: Hey, man. So I want to talk about your date with Paige. I understand that she has ghosted according to your DM. So let's try to figure some things out. What can you tell me about the date? How did it go?
1: I think it went well. We had drinks in the marina and, you know, we hung out. We talked and had some appetizers. We even shared an Uber home. I thought everything went well. I was expecting a second date for sure. And then she, you know, radio silence, no pun intended.
0: I was going to say,
1: haven't heard from her at all.
0: She's completely disappeared. This is not a backpedal or anything. This is, she's gone.
1: Totally gone. Like she fell off the face of the planet. It's not even like a, hey, I'm not interested or anything.
0: Okay.
1: I don't know.
0: Like I said, I'm going to call her and then we'll try to figure some things out. I would like to get you a second date. Ultimately, I'd like to figure out what might have gone sideways. But do you have a second? Can we wait a song or two?
1: Yeah, for sure.
0: Okay. Let's get all regrouped and we'll call Paige next. It's Second Date Update, Star 101.3. 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

0: More variety from the 2000s, the 90s, and today, Star 101.3. It's Marcus in the Morning. You are just in time for the second half of Second Date Update. We're going to call Roman's date Paige and figure out why she ghosted on him after they had cocktails in the marina together. Roman, are you nervous at all?
1: A little bit.
0: Oh, sure.
1: Yeah, I don't know what to expect. So.
0: Sure. All right. Go ahead and mute your phone so she can't hear you. But let me give her a call and see how the date went for her, okay?
1: All right, cool.
0: All right, here we go.
2: Hello?
0: Hi, I'm looking for Paige.
2: This is she.
0: Paige, it's Marcus calling from Star 101.3.
2: Oh, wow. Okay.
0: Good morning.
2: Hi. Good morning.
0: Do you listen to the show?
2: Yeah.
0: Sweet.
2: What? Yeah, why are you calling?
0: Well, it's Second Date Update time.
2: Oh, okay.
0: Are you familiar with Second Date Update?
2: Yes.
0: Perfect.
2: Yes, I am.
0: Have you been on a date recently that you may or may not have ghosted on?
2: Yeah, one comes to mind. Yeah.
0: Okay.
2: Yeah. It's Roman, right? He's like listening on the other end.
0: Yes. Roman?
2: Okay.
1: Yeah.
0: Hey,
1: yeah.
0: Okay, hello? Sweet. This is going to be simple. Well, welcome everyone. Paige, Roman, Paige. Paige, can you give us a hint as to why you ghosted? How was the date for you?
2: This is crazy. Well, the date was actually fun. We split the dinner check, totally fine.
0: Okay.
2: But just noticed that Roman was very particular about money.
0: How do you mean?
2: So, like, he pointed out that I ordered the guacamole for the table and, like, ate most of it. And then when we got in the Uber, he even joked, oh, we'll worry about this later, talking about, like, the Uber.
0: Yeah.
2: I thought he was kidding. Like, okay. And then the next morning, I get a Venmo request from Roman for $4.75 with the memo Uber adjustment.
0: What does that mean, Roman?
1: Okay, so we took the Uber together, but she got dropped off first, and then her ride continued. So it was another, like, 8 minutes. So I just calculated the amount and... You know, I wasn't in the ride for that portion, so that was her portion of the ride.
0: Are you serious?
1: Yeah. I mean, you can't split an Uber with someone, I don't think. So we did it on my account, but most of the ride was for her. So, yeah.
2: You invoiced me for $4.75 after a date.
1: I didn't invoice you. Like, it's not a business. It's like a Venmo request. You're being dramatic.
2: You bought me a $17 cocktail.
1: Yeah, exactly. That was a gift, but the transportation is different. It's not a gift. It was just transportation.
2: Okay, and he originally requested $5.18, and then he changed it.
1: Yeah, I lowered it. So I thought you would like that, because I was being honest, because I realized it was surge pricing after my stop, so I corrected it.
2: You recalculated, like, a couple dollars.
1: 25 cents and plus 18 cents. I don't know what that is, but it's less than a dollar.
0: But that's okay.
1: Whatever extra money that you get to keep. I didn't raise it.
2: Okay. I'll Venmo you the $4.75 if you just promise never to contact me again.
1: Okay, that's fine. Just don't mark it as good in services, because there's, like, an extra fee for that, too.
0: No.
2: Goodbye.

0: that way.
1: More variety for the 2000s, the 90s, and today it's a Star 101.3. It's Marcus in the morning. It's 9:22. Backstreet Boys reminding me of the cutest thing that happened to me over the weekend. I got to do a karaoke duet with a 3-year-old little girl.
2: Oh, yeah.
1: At Cameron's.
2: Cute.
1: And the way it unfolded was, so I was set to do the last song of the night. It was packed. There were a bunch of people there for Over the Hill. I think there was a bunch of people there from eBay that were there for I don't even know what, but one of them brought their daughter, and you can do that. It's a family establishment. Well, I was set to perform O-Town All or Nothing, which is a song that I wish I had it queued up. I don't. If you're a millennial, you know exactly the song I'm talking about. It's a boy band song.
2: Okay.
1: I was ready to go. I had never done it before. Super excited. As the night's ending, the mom of the little girl walked up and said, "Can my daughter do one more song?" And she'd been performing all night. This little girl was just, she's a star.
2: Oh, that's so cute.
1: She's doing like Frozen and she's doing like other Disney stuff. And the KJ was like, "I'm sorry, we're out of time." And I was like, and the little girl starts crying.
2: Aw.
1: Realize she had the same reaction that I do when I realize karaoke's almost over. I start crying. And so I walked over to the KJ. They left. I walked over to the KJ. I said, "She can take my slot. It's fine." Like, I couldn't live with myself if I made a 3-year-old girl cry so that I could sing O-Town.
2: Well, especially because you do it like every week.
1: Correct. I live there.
2: Yeah.
1: And so the KJ goes, "Well, if you can find them, then sure." So I walk there in the back of the bar and I said to mom, I said, "She can take my slot." She goes, "No, it's okay." But her daughter's like sobbing.
2: Yeah.
1: Then finally I convinced them. And then mom goes, looks at her and goes, "Do you want to do a song with this gentleman?" She goes, "Will you duet with her?" I said, "Sure." So we did You Got a Friend in Me.
2: Oh, I love that.
1: From the Toy Story soundtrack. And then she closed out. Everybody went nuts. Standing ovation.
2: Aw.
1: It was adorable. Guy told the lady, I said, "I would not be able to live with myself. I have a little girl."
2: Yeah.
1: "If I made that little girl go home crying because I have to get my last song in."
2: Yeah. <it's> O-Town.
1: Anyway, 9:24. Jonas Brothers are coming to town. We're going to give you information on the tour they just announced and maybe when you can win tickets on Star 101.3 up in the next 20 minutes. Hang on.
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Weather's going to be spectacular again this weekend. Highs in the upper 80s inland. Just be ready. Fall is not even close to being here yet, even though school has started. There you go. It's Sabrina Carpenter, Star 101.3. Good morning.

0: I love the fact that Michelle Branch is coming through for two shows.
1: October 1st and 2nd, if my memory serves me, at the Castro Theater. So good. Star 101.3, it's Marcus in the Morning. Speaking of shows, you know that big flyaway to Vegas for the iHeartRadio Music Festival is still popping. We're still giving them away. We're still handing you $1,000, no questions asked. Do whatever you want. So schedule your bestie and get ready to win again this afternoon with Jillian. She'll be here after 10, your chance to win after 1. Keep the radio on, Star 101.3, while you're working. We appreciate you. Here's Post Malone. Good morning.

0: Shade, it's Trampoline. It's Star 101.3. It's Marcus in the morning. I'm going to go ahead and get out of here. Jillian is on the way next. She's got more star music for your workday. You already know that. And then I was talking about it earlier. We're getting you to Vegas for the iHeartRadio Music Festival. Not only that, but $1,000 cash. That's going to be a show. We're going to get you there like fully funded, right? So make sure you're checked in after 1 o'clock this afternoon, like right after lunch. But keep the radio on. Like I said, the music's going to be spectacular. Jillian's up. Talk to you tomorrow.
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And really, just say whatever you want. If there's a shout out you want to give, if there's a song you want to hear, maybe you just want to tell me what you're up to, we'd love to hear it. 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

Dua Lipa on Star 101.3. There were some photos going around this weekend of Dua Lipa at the airport with this huge Chanel carry-on bag. This thing was massive.

tonight. If you've ever had a disastrous first date, you can relate to Second Date Update. 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

0: 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My name is Jillian Escoto. Thank you for listening today. There is a movie theater in Canada that did not get sent the Spider-Man posters. You know, when you go to a theater, you see the posters outside or inside the theater. Well, they didn't get any about Spider-Man Brand New Day. So they did something that is going viral. An employee drew his own. And it's interesting. And they put a note on it that said, "Sorry, we never received the real posters. Sorry for any inconveniences." And they spelled inconveniences wrong. It is just perfect. And I love that it's going viral.
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Star 101.3. It's Jillian, and starting tomorrow, McDonald's is launching a new Hello Kitty and Friends and Godzilla Happy Meal, which combines characters from both universes.

are sharing which celebrities tipped the best. And some of the top contenders are Bruce Willis, Miley Cyrus, Kevin Hart, Dave Chappelle, Jack Black, and Post Malone. 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

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Dogs' brains light up for happy human faces, just like if they were getting a treat or a reward.

a new interview with Joey Fatone from NSYNC, he says there's no reunion. He said, quote, all of us have to be on the same page, which we are not. And that's not a negative thing.

0: Power 101.3. It's Jillian. I haven't been able to watch the new season yet, but Ted Lasso's long-awaited return to Apple TV Plus has just crushed records. The new season 4 premiere now has 296.6 million minutes watched in just 2 days. It is the biggest launch in Apple TV Plus history. It passed other seasons of Ted Lasso and other shows like Severance. And on August 5th alone, the show became the most streamed program in the United States. Ted Lasso is back.
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more variety from the 2000s, the 90s, and today at Star 101.3. I'm Jillian. And just in case you were worried it was going away, Seinfeld is staying on Netflix for another 5 years. And it makes sense. The show reached 60 million Americans in the first half of this year alone.

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He's so great and so funny and a very talented singer. They say

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Jillian, and if you like donuts and you like Pokemon, get ready. 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And there are so many different donuts, all inspired by different characters, including Charmander, Squirtle, Jigglypuff, Bulbasaur, and of course, Pikachu as well. They'll be available starting tomorrow.

I feel like a very bad Backstreet Boys fan because I have been pronouncing the last name of one of the members wrong for years. As long as you love me. I've been saying Brian Littrell. I just heard him say it in a new interview, and he said Brian Littrell. Littrell? What?

0: Power 101.3, more variety from the 2000s, the 90s, and today. I'm Jillian Escoto, and in a new interview, Nicole Kidman has revealed that she was awarded a lifetime AMC A-list membership for her role in that viral ad campaign for AMC. You may have seen it when you went to see a movie. It played with the previews, and she's walking through the rain, and she says, "We come to this place for magic," and things like that. It's just amazing. And she now has the movie theater subscription program that allows her to see up to 4 movies every week for the rest of her life.
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Benson Boone, Goo Goo Dolls, Snoop Dogg, and so many more. Plus, we're throwing in a two-night hotel stay. 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
1: 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And if it was, he said he'd be happy because he loves that song so much.

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You can try tomorrow morning at 8:05 on Marcus in the Morning.

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1: 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I'm Jillian, and I feel like this is safe to talk about because, yeah, we're not at Halloween just yet, but I see holiday decorations in stores, so I feel we're safe to talk about Halloween. And Hershey has revealed their Halloween 2026 lineup, and the Reese's Pumpkins are coming back, which I absolutely love. But then they have new treats as well, including Count and Witch-shaped Kit Kats, also Lesser Evil Pumpkin Spice Popcorn, and Jolly Rancher Gummies Trickies, which are gummies with surprise flavors.
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Wizards of Waverly Place, the movie, coming in at number 3. High School Musical 2 at number 2. And High School Musical at number 1.

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1: 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So the day was good, the ghosting is awkward. 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

0: online of this woman who found a Mars bar that had been in a room for over 35 years. But that's not the surprising part. What people were shocked about was how big candy bars used to be compared to today.
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1: It's Jillian Anne Hathaway's new movie, The End of Oak Street, was out this past weekend. And in a new interview, she said something which I absolutely agree with. And she thinks movies where we lose a dog should be rated R. Anne Hathaway said it doesn't matter if anybody curses. It doesn't matter if there's violence. If a dog is gone, R-rated. And this came up because in the beginning of The End of Oak Street, the family dog goes missing. Now, I don't know what happens in this film, but I completely agree with Anne Hathaway. Have a great rest of your day. Ryan Seacrest is coming up next.
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0: It is on air. Welcome back. Seacrest here. Sisney. Tanya. A parenting question for you, Sisney.
2: Mm-hmm.
0: Take me back to the times your kids had a very first day of school, like starting with Aza and Maxon and then Savea. Who was more nervous, you or the little one?
2: Okay, so I remember dropping the twins off at preschool for the very first time, and they just ran right in. Bye, Mom! And that was it. Michael and I went back to the car and cried.
0: That will happen for the next 20 years. I ask because this epic story, a confession made by a listener entering our Fresh Start Fund giveaway sweepstakes. So let me shout it out to Josh Lippman out of Tucson, Arizona for coming clean. Josh's daughter, on her first day of school, wanted to project big girl energy. So it was like, Mom, Dad, I want to ride the bus all by myself.
2: Oh, I remember that energy as a kid. That was me, kindergarten. Yeah,
0: all of us, I think, 100%, right? I want to wait by myself. You don't need to be hovering. Embarrassing me. I got this.
2: Mm-hmm. So did they agree to her request?
0: Of course. Oh. The kid was cool. Chill, but Josh and his wife were so nervous they ended up hiding in the bushes to secretly watch all of it go down.
2: I would probably do the same.
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2: Yeah.
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0: Coming up next, marriage counselors. There was this headline about the number one mistake people make, and that sucked me in.
1: Yeah, all weekend clickbait. I've been waiting for this, mm-hmm. by the
2: They're
1: way.
2: Married. Teasing it Friday.
0: One mistake I, when you get married, that people make. I'll tell you, you tell me if it's something that you could make a mistake doing or not. Ooh. 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
2: Marriage counselors got together. They came up with this. Mm. Here's the headline. They say the number one mistake people make when they get married is they expect their partner to change. Like, there's something that they've done along the way. But you think when you get married, oh, I'll change that habit. I'll change that person. I'll change that behavior. It doesn't happen.
3: No.
2: At 30 years old, we as adults are basically molded plaster. We are molded, drying plaster at 30 when it comes to habits and behavior.
3: Wow.
4: Okay. So,
2: up until then, you have a shot. So if you want to get married at 26, you have a shot maybe to mold that person into the plaster that you want. At 30 and 30 plus, that plaster's dry.
4: But you don't necessarily mold that person. You, as the person, needs to change for yourself.
2: But we, majority, says the counselor, we think we can change somebody. Mm-hmm. We cannot. No, not adults. No. You can't do it.
3: But we're always changing as
4: adults.
3: That's
4: what I'm saying. We're evolving.
3: Yes.
4: You don't just turn 30 and then that's it.
2: But you're changing on your own. You're not changing because someone's telling you to change.
4: Oh, true.
2: You won't listen to someone tell you to change.
4: Well, I never have my entire life.
2: And we've had to deal with that 4 hours a day.
4: You're welcome.
2: 25 years. Today's quote. Maybe the amount of good things in your life depends on your ability to notice them.
4: That's so true.
3: Open your eyes, people.
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1: We have a caller on the line, freaked out by what some guy would like to do on their first date. 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

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So maybe we can make a wee of me and you. 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
2: All right, so let me go back to this call I just mentioned a moment ago. The guy that she's talking to wants to do something on the first date, and she's worried about it. So, Valerie, we're a little anxious to hear what it might be that's freaked you out on this first date with this guy you've been talking to. What's happened?
3: Okay, well, I've been talking to this guy for a few weeks. You know, we've been flirting, and then he asked me out. So he wants our first date to be getting pedicures together. At, like, not
4: that is not where I thought this was going.
3: I'm not sure, but he wants it to be at a salon, you know, not like at home doing it for each other.
4: Okay.
3: So, I mean, there's something there, but, you know, he actually suggested we sit next to each other, get our feet done, and maybe grab a bite afterwards.
4: Oh, absolutely not.
2: I think this is unconventional and cute.
5: I know. Yeah, I'm kind of torn.
3: I don't know. I mean, I like to move a little more slowly and test the waters, but clearly he's jumping feet first, you know? I don't really know what to do.
2: Look, we've lowered the bar. You know? We're not fully creeped out by it. That's the consensus.
4: Yeah.
2: So I think it's worth a try. Well, 2 out of 3.
3: Right. Yeah. Okay. All right. Thank you so much, guys.
2: Good
3: Thank
2: luck.
3: You.
2: Thank you very much. All right. Bye-bye.
3: All right.
2: Yeah, come on. There's worse things. And if you get the manicure on top of it with gels, it's a full day.
4: It's a relaxation day. I like it.
2: Yes. Pamper.
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